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0: Billy Idol dancing with myself on 101.5 KGB. Who am I talking to?
1: This is Robin.
0: Robin, do you want to see Santana with the Doobie Brothers?
1: Yes.
0: Well, then that four-pack is yours.
1: All right. 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

0: 101.5 KGB, that is Outfield Your Love. I'm Clint and my ride club. We have a lot of plans coming up. August 15th, the camp out, Camp Land on the Bay. Make sure that you keep it locked for that. Save that date. Details coming in the next week or so. But this Saturday, a very cool event for a very worthy cause. It is going to be happening with the Native Descendants MC, the SoCal chapter. It's called the Res Run. And it's a ride, it's a poker run, they're going to have food and music at the after party, vendors, 50-50 raffles. So make sure you're saving the date for this Saturday. And you're riding to support underserved Native families. So your entry fee actually goes directly to bridging the gap and providing aid to those in under-resourced areas. Because I recently learned from my buddy Potts, who's helping put this on, that a lot of these Native American families, you think that they all get money from the casinos. They don't. So this is where that money's going. It's a cool thing. Check it out, the Clint August Facebook page. It's this Saturday. Steve Miller Band on the way on 101.5 KGB.
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0: 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Lots of great videos for you, like the 2026 Harley-Davidson Street Glide I got to review from Biggs Harley-Davidson in San Marcos. Is that possibly the ultimate touring motorcycle? Well, check the video out. It's on my page. Mayday, a great movie trailer. And that one is with Ryan Reynolds and Kenneth Branagh. That is going to be such a great movie. And so many others. Mobland Season 2 teaser. You're slacking off at work anyway, if you're like me. So hit it up, 101.5KGB.com, the Clint August page. Whitesnake on the way.
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0: 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F-U-N. 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Good luck. And if you have ever served this country, past, present, men, women, every branch, we love you. We appreciate you. Thank you. And God bless you and your families for your tremendous sacrifice.
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4: High drama in the World Cup semifinal as Argentina got a goal in the 85th minute to tie England. And 6.5 minutes later in stoppage time, Lionel Messi with a beautiful setup for a Lautaro Martinez header. Argentina moves on with a 2-1 win. They'll face Spain on Sunday. The Brewers acquiring Lance McCullers Jr. and Colton Gordon in a deal with the Astros. I'm Frank Arity.
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Journey 101.5 KGB. Chad Tyson is up next. Rolling into Nothing Else Matters. You know, it's funny because James Hetfield goes, this is about a girlfriend I once had. But then later on he goes, actually, I don't remember why I wrote it. Anyway, it's a great one. This is Nothing Else Matters, 101.5 KGB.

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0: 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And in just seconds, so many families lost their homes, their belongings, and their everyday stability.
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101.5 KGB. What's up? How you guys doing tonight? I'm Chad Tyson, and on a Wednesday evening, halfway to the weekend. Also halfway through the month of July tonight, or at least close enough, man. 31 days, July 15th. We'll just call it halfway. Keeping the shut up and rock rolling right now. Pearl Jammers, Better Man, KGB.

0: 101.5 KGB, GNR, Rocket. Thanks tonight. I'm Chan Tyson. Thanks for hanging out, man. We got a bunch of stuff on tap on the show tonight. And I got to throw this out right now because this is important if you're a fan of Olive Garden. Probably like Tyson, what are you talking about? Remember that never-ending pasta pass they did last back in, what, 2019? It's been a while. That is returning as of tomorrow, but these things sell out very, very quickly. So if you want to try and get your hands on one, you should probably be in the queue first thing tomorrow morning. The sale starts at 11 a.m. for us here on the West Coast. They're going to be giving 10,000 customers a chance to enjoy unlimited pasta, super salad, and breadsticks for 13 weeks for $100. A lot of breadsticks, man. But yeah, like I said, it's going down tomorrow. You try and get one. Good luck. It's AGB. More tunes next with remotes tonight.
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Daylight saving time making some news this week. Would you rather stay on that or standard time the rest of your life? Or maybe you just want to keep things the way they are. 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Stay away.

0: 101.5 KGB, Chad Tyson. So I'm sure you've seen this over the past 24 hours. It's everywhere. The House passed a bill that would make daylight saving time permanent throughout the U.S. yesterday. It's still got to go through the Senate, which I don't think it'll get passed there. But if it does, by chance, the president said he'll sign it into law. So keeping an eye on this, man. What are your thoughts on it? I'd love to hear your input. Talk back, Mike, KGB on iHeartRadio is open tonight. Hey, here's my thoughts, man. I've long been a supporter of permanent daylight saving time. I mean, vocally about it here on the show. And I think it's because us night owls hate when it gets dark at like 5 o'clock in December. It's the worst. I mean, it really starts getting dark at like 4:30, 4:45. People who don't have to work late, I don't think really care too much about it, so yeah. I don't know, but love to hear your thoughts, man. Hit me up on the Talk Back, Mike, tonight with KGB on iHeart, and keep it here with more tunes next with the Stones.
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1: What I'm going to do with the money is probably undecided, but I do like guitar, so we'll see what direction I go.
0: I think you should go that direction, Will. 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

It's 101.5 KGB. I'm Chad Tyson. We did some Rolling Stones back there. You know, Mick Jagger never met Elvis. And I guess he had the opportunity. I mean, he's Mick Jagger, but the reason why he never met him is actually pretty funny. That story next, KGB.

0: 101.5 KGB, Chad Tyson, did some stones, and that's it. We got their new album on Friday last week, Foreign Tongues. It's really good. Out on streaming if you haven't had a chance to listen to it yet. Mick Jagger's been doing the interview rounds as well, promoting the album. He was on Conan O'Brien's podcast, Conan Needs a Friend, and somehow they got to talking about Elvis Presley. Mick Jagger never met him, and it's because of John Lennon. Here's a clip of him telling the story, and pay attention out of the gate here, because Mick Jagger's John Lennon impersonation, actually pretty good.
1: Never meet your heroes. I would never meet Elvis, Mick, if I were you. And so I didn't. I took John's advice. It was really stupid of me, really. But I mean, I would love to have met Elvis. Why I take John's advice? And so it sort of put me off. So I wanted to keep my Elvis to myself, my version of Elvis.
2: Yeah.
1: And so I didn't want my version of Elvis shattered like John's was. But yeah, maybe my Elvis version would have been different.
3: Yeah. That's why Mick Jagger's never met Elvis. Never will.
0: John Lennon's fault.
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Championship is set. That's going down this weekend on Sunday afternoon. 3 o'clock start time for us here on the West Coast from MetLife in New Jersey. And, of course, Saturday, they've got the third place game, which is the losers playing the loser match Saturday at 2. KGB.

0: 101.5 KGB, Chad Tyson. So if you're concerned about the end of the world, I've got some good news and bad news. Let's start with the bad news first. The world is going to eventually end. But the good news is it's not going to happen for a long time. How long, Chad? About 5 billion years. Sun will burn out about 5 billion years. But the trouble here on Earth starts at about 1.8 billion. So it'll take a while for that whole sun thing to happen. But about 1.8 billion years from now, things are going to get really bad.
1: Don't need to worry about it because it's not going to affect us. Huh?
0: It's KGB. We got more tunes all the way next night. Nirvana coming up. Bon Jovi, too. Keep it here.
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105 KGB, Chad Tyson. I got a request in for the fix tonight from Tammy in North County, so we'll do one from them just past nine. Tom Cochran coming up too, and Fleetwood Mac now. It's KGB, available anywhere on iHeart.

Yeah, see, they're going to do a reboot of A Nightmare on Elm Street. That's a classic horror film right there. I first saw it. I'm like, I don't know about that. But they bought the rights. Paramount has to Wes Craven's original, and a remake is in the works. That's about all the details we have. It's still very early stages. And some more movie news to get to later this hour tonight. Tom Cruise's new movie. We'll talk about that at 940 KGB. Well, it looks like, where did you travel on when there's one day?

0: 101.5 KGB, Chad Tyson. Thanks for hanging out tonight. Tomorrow, we've got more money to hook up with this summer edition of Go Find Yourself Cash. It's 13 chances every weekday to win a grand. Todd already won his cut, and I got to play this audio here from the phone call when we called it telling me one. He had a great story about answering that call from the unknown number.
1: I almost knew exactly what was happening when I saw the unknown number pop up. I was in a meeting with my boss, and I said, hold on, please, I got to take this call. 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
0: And he did, because he dipped out of the meeting with his boss. Todd won $1,000. 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

right, Chad Tyson on X. I got a message here from Jim in North County. He heard me talking about the Olive Garden never-ending pasta pass off the top of the show, but kind of missed the details. It's back tomorrow, Jim, and these things sell out quickly, so if you want to try and grab one, 11 a.m., they go on sale. It's KGB. It's Pink Floyd.

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Look at that. Today is National Hot Dog Day. Still a couple hours left to celebrate, so I'm going to throw some glizzies on the grill tonight. Have at it, man. I got the music covered. It's Money Talks from ACDC. KGB.

0: 101.5 KGB. It's some Journey back there. They're going to be in Rock Pachanga Arena September 14th. And we also got Santana and the Doobie Brothers in for a KGB show. That one's actually going down next month on August 11th at North Island Credit Union Amphitheater. And we're giving away tickets for it all this week. 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And these are four packs of tickets, not pairs. 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

Quiet Riot has a show lined up in October this year up at the Whiskey in Hollywood, and that'll probably be the final time you have a chance of seeing Jizzy Pearl front the band. Yeah, he is stepping down at the end of this year. Details on that coming up next. KGB.

0: Full House episode where Uncle Jesse chickens out and doesn't ride on the ledge of the tall building? 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

0: It's 101.5 KGB, Chad Tyson. Did some quiet riding that said, as I mentioned, Jizzy Pearl going to be stepping down as their lead singer at the end of this year to move on to other endeavors, if you will. He's got a statement about this over on his Facebook page, and that's where we first got the news yesterday. Jizzy's Facebook, and then the band announced that they're accepting submissions for a new vocalist within North America for 2027 and beyond. Yeah, I saw him backwards. I saw that first and then his post, but they wished him well. And the fact that he's finishing things up this year, including that show up at the Whiskey in October I mentioned a few minutes ago, I think they're parting on good terms. He probably just has some other stuff he wants to do. That's what's going on there. If you'd like to maybe apply to be their new lead singer, because they are taking submissions, you can email your stuff over to info@quietriot.band. And I got more on this over on TikTok and Instagram tonight at Chad Tyson with KGB.
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Phil Collins going to be doing a reissue of Face Value this year. Just got word about that today. His socials for more details. He's also getting inducted into the Rock and Roll Hall of Fame on November this year. Oasis is going in, too. And you guys remember the beef with those guys back in the day? If not, keep it here. We'll get into that just past 11 tonight on the show. KGB.

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1: My little girl turns 13 in August, so maybe we'll do a little extra after school shopping for her birthday.
0: Right on, yeah. 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

0: 105 KGB with the Stones rocking things tonight. Also did some Genesis and that set of Chad Tyson. Phil Collins going into the Rock Hall in November as a solo artist. He's already out with Genesis, but Oasis is going in too. I wonder if the beef will come up at the induction ceremony. Yeah, this is a long-running thing, man. Back in 94, Noel Gallagher from Oasis said that Phil Collins was the antichrist of music, and he told a reporter after that it all stems from him being scared by Collins at a Genesis show back in the 80s when he says he was out of it, like completely out of it. Phil Collins, he's weighed in on this. He talked to England's Mojo magazine and it came up. He said, "I've thought this through, and although Noel didn't specify what song it was, I reckon it was Mama, where I go, ha, ha, ow, with the light under my face." He's probably right. Maybe they'll squash that beef at the induction ceremony in November, man. Let's hope so. It's KGB. It's a great story, though.
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So we had an update on the new Soundgarden album, the progress on that from Kim Thile this week. Details coming up here in just a few. Some Zeppelin now, one of the best headphone songs of all time. It's a whole lot of love. 101.5 KG.

0: 101.5 KGB. Chad Tyson hanging out tonight. It's some Soundgarden back there. As I mentioned, we had an update on their final album from Kim Thiel this week. He chatted with Ultimate Guitar and said they continue to work on the project, which of course started several years ago. Like, what's taking so long? He filled us in with details on that too. He said it's going to have like 8 or 9 songs on it, and right now they're completing it around the band members' other commitments, which is why they're aiming for next year as a vague release date. So, yeah, he didn't like specify even what part of 2027. He said next year. So we continue to wait on that, and they continue to work on it because it sounds like there's a lot more heavy lifting involved than originally expected. It's KGB. More tunes next with the Doors tonight. Keep it here. Rocking a Wednesday night.
1: This is going to be an extremely busy month. 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

101.5 KGB. I'm Chad Tyson. Adu is going to wrap it up for me tonight. Thanks for hanging on the show. I'll talk to you back here tomorrow night around 7 for a Thursday edition of the program. I'll leave you with some Foreigner tonight. Doc Reno's up next. Keep it rocking until Big Rich, TD, and Fletch get in tomorrow. And don't forget, 6:20, next shot at $1,000. Go fund yourself. That'll be rocking again all day tomorrow right here. KGB.

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0: Full House episode where Uncle Jesse chickens out and doesn't ride on the ledge of the tall building? 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

0: 11. So after I yell and I scream and I'm telling him why.
1: This is going to be an extremely busy month. 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

0: 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We're really doing it, Fletch. It's just the two of us once more.
1: Hello. Look, TD and I had to do this a lot over the last couple of months.
0: Yeah.
1: You and I haven't done shows together in maybe 4 years, just the two of us.
0: I can't remember the last time. And there is something special about doing a two-man show, co-hosted show. Of course, we prefer having all of our ensemble cast in here. TD is on vacation with his lovely wife, Sarah. Kat is still recovering from surgeries. If you follow her at Kit Kat Fisher, you can get the full update. She just she's shared a lot with us, but she's finally sharing some of the journey she's been through dealing with breast cancer publicly after a long social media hiatus. So if you want to wish her well, Kit Kat Fisher on Instagram is where you find her. Man, we have a busy show day, just the two of us, my friend. We are giving away Santana tickets and Zach Bryan tickets. We'll explain how all that works in a little bit. But today is a really, really big day for you, Fletch.
1: Yes.
0: It's a really... You know
1: why?
0: What? Before we get to why it's such a big day for you, I want to say something about an experience I had that I completely forgot about until I was driving in this morning. Yeah, it feels like gone are the days where, like, you really had to sneak candy or food into a movie theater. Okay. I went to Minions and Monsters. Saw Minions and Monsters. It was a couple
1: Wait, you went to a movie yesterday?
0: No. Okay. No, this was over the weekend. I believe it was Sunday.
1: I say, you're going to a movie this weekend. It's not The Odyssey.
0: Okay.
1: I don't really know what the hell's wrong with you.
0: Pause, time out. We will definitely get to that. This was over the weekend, Minions Monsters, and dude, I had a blast. Three dads, we organized this thing, we took the boys out, and the kids ran wild in the movie theater lobby, all that stuff. But there are still guards at the front of the movie theater who will bust you up and take away your candy.
1: No.
0: Yes. So I walk in. And I'm two people behind the people getting checked in. And this lady notices a pack of Twizzlers in this dude's pocket. And she goes, no outside food or drink. And he looked as confused as you just looked. He was like, what are you talking about? And she goes, I'm telling you, that's movie theater policy. She pointed to a sign. And so he had to leave the Twizzlers at the front. She said, I'll give them to you after you're done watching your movie.
1: You were dealing with the lady who asked for homework in middle school. I'm telling you, this doesn't happen anymore.
0: Are you sure?
1: It doesn't happen to me, at least. My wife brings stuff into every single movie theater we go to. I buy the movie theater popcorn. She brings in whatever her own snacks are.
0: I'll tell you right now, you better have her strap it to her legs and her back and her belly on her way in, because if she runs into the same security that I ran into, the fuzz is going to come after her in a big way. Speaking of movies, Fletch teased it. The Odyssey is released. We need to get the full scoop from Fletch next.

0: Actually, speaking of movies, we play Man on the Moon there, the title track of the movie featuring Jim Carrey. Man on the Moon was a biopic about, well, yeah, I guess you could call it a biopic. It was about Andy Kaufman's life, a stand-up comedian. He was a star of the show Taxi, and that was a fantastic movie. Which brings us here. The Odyssey is going to be released if you bought tickets ahead of time. I don't think you can walk up to the box office and buy tickets today. The full release is tomorrow. But Fletch was one of the many, many, many people across the country who did buy Thursday movie tickets. And so, Fletch, I am going to be waiting with eager anticipation to do our Friday show here on Barkhart Friday Eve. Because part of our festivities will be, of course, tasting beverages that are going to be provided by Tony Kanja, owner-operator of Keg and Bottle. But also, you're going to give us the full review of The Odyssey because you're seeing it tonight.
1: I can't wait, man. 6 o'clock tonight. I've been looking forward to this all week. Now, reviews are finally out for The Odyssey. And Christopher Nolan, who directed it, this is the first time I can remember someone doing this where he didn't allow a lot of the usual critics to see the movie that much earlier than regular people.
0: I really like that, by the way, because critics can really ruin the excitement level for movies ahead of time.
1: So I think the only people who got it like more than a week in advance was like the Hollywood Reporter had it early. Someone who's been doing it for 80 years, you know what I mean?
0: Yeah.
1: And the Instagram critics, those people, none of them, to my knowledge, got to see it until yesterday. So the first Rotten Tomatoes score officially came down yesterday. And for the majority of the day, it was sitting at 99% on Rotten Tomatoes.
0: Oh, my goodness.
1: It did drop a bit. It's at 96% right now, which I believe is tied for Christopher Nolan's best Rotten Tomatoes score ever with Oppenheimer and Dunkirk, two of his movies.
0: Gosh.
1: So, dude, I'm so excited, and this has not dissuaded me at all. I can't wait for tonight. I'm going to be let down. My bar is too high.
0: Yeah, well, you know what? Sometimes movies, even when you're over your skis excited to see them, can still deliver. Now, I'm more interested in your preparation. So you mentioned that Kendall is the type that is going to be, like, duct taping Mars bars and Snickers and Reese's peanut butter cups to her legs, slipping past the fervent, avid security guards at the front of the movie theater to make her way into her movie theater row. You are, what's your prep for a movie theater?
1: Buy movie theater popcorn, buy the Reese's pieces at the movie theater, dump the Reese's pieces into the movie theater popcorn, bring my own water bottle.
0: Wait a second, hang on. Okay, so you bring water from outside, you don't get the water. I mean, don't they serve water for free?
1: No. Well, you get a little cup of water, but you'd have to buy the big-ass Dasani water, and that's the worst type of water. No, I just bring, like, one of these.
0: They allow you in with a thermos cup?
1: Yeah.
0: Oh, I didn't know that. Okay. What?
1: Yeah, dude. They have a refill station usually right outside the movie theater door, but be careful. The more you refill, the more you pee.
0: Oh, you know what? That actually does make sense because people with allergies or things like that, I'm sure they don't want to. Okay. All right. That's actually smarter than I thought. So, oh my gosh. If you're going to try to food.
1: Yeah, sink booze in with a Yeti. Well, I mean, don't do that.
0: Yeah,
1: that's a bad, illegal thing to do.
0: Or if you have like a big 40-ounce water jug, you could stock it full of candy.
1: You could also do that.
0: Holy cow. Okay, so all right. Well, getting past that, so you get Reese's Pieces and you go to the counter. You pay for those. You get a large popcorn and dump them in.
1: Uh-huh. That's the way to do it, by the way. Have you ever had like candy coated with popcorn butter and extra salt?
0: It sounds like
1: diabetes, but it's amazing.
0: Normally, it's all melted together. Do the Reese's melt?
1: No, they stay stand or they stay good.
0: Okay. Okay. Do they get warm, like melty inside?
1: Maybe a little bit, but I don't know. It's usually you just get the Reese's when you're done with the popcorn because it's sitting at the bottom.
0: Yeah.
1: It's a nice little after treat.
0: Okay. All right. Well, you are responsible for, a full breakdown of this movie coming up tomorrow on the show, and we are thrilled for it. So if anybody is kind of hesitating on making weekend plans to go see The Odyssey, you want to get a review as impartial as you possibly can. I want you to remove all subjectivity. I want you to be objective about this review. If it stinks, if there's any slow parts, if it's great, we want to hear it all, the good, bad, and the ugly. Coming up tomorrow, Fletch will give the Odyssey review. I'm pumped for you to go. I think this is going to be one of the biggest movies of the summer, if not the biggest movie of the summer. Okay. We've got those Zach Bryan tickets for you to win. He's playing Snapdragon coming up soon. We've got Santana tickets for you to win. They're playing Chula Vista soon. But right now, we have a keyword for you to bring over to 1015kgb.com to win $1,000. And that keyword hits right now.
2: 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Enter it now.
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0: Ladies and gentlemen, gather round from the sun-scorched shores. He returns not as a mere man, but as a bronze-thighed wanderer foretold in questionable prophecy. He's crossed highways instead of oceans, conquered traffic instead of monsters, and now marches gallantly toward the cinema with one quest: to witness Christopher Nolan's latest epic and emerge claiming he's understood on the first viewing what it's all about. Let lesser mortals fear confusing timelines and whispered dialogue. Our hero charges forth, armed only with popcorn, misplaced confidence, and the Mediterranean tan blessed by the gods themselves. Raise your voices, sound the horns, and behold the champion's triumphant return. This is the Fletch Talk! Yeah! Where Fletch talks sports.
1: The World Cup final is set. Argentina advancing over England after Lionel Messi fueled the late rally to allow two of his teammates to score in the 85th and the 92nd minute. Argentina wins 2-1. They advance. They will take on Spain in the final, and the prophecy has been foretold because yesterday pictures come out of a very young infant, Lamine Yamal, who is the star player on Spain's team, in a photo shoot with Lionel Messi, who looked like he was in his mid-20s. So now the soccer legend Lionel Messi, who's near 40 at this point, and 19-year-old Lamine Yamal will face off this Sunday in the World Cup final. How crazy is that, by the way?
0: Yeah, so apparently back when Messi was a little bit older than Lamine Yamal now, did a UNICEF calendar benefiting that charity or nonprofit where they were bathing infants. You know, that was a part of the deal. And one of the infants was the star Spaniard representing Team Spain, and they were pictured together when he was an infant. It's weird how timelines are clashing once more.
1: Sometimes sports do that, man, where you just can't make this stuff up. All right, the ESPYs were last night, and the New York Knicks cleaned up. They won best team at the ESPYs. Jalen Brunson won best athlete on the year and best playoff performance. OG Anunoby won best play of the year for his game 4 tip-in, that buzzer beater in the finals. But maybe the biggest winner of the night was first-time host Marcelo Hernandez of SNL fame. He had a couple of great lines, including this one.
2: Shout out last year's host, Shane Gillis. He is watching from home like a true American. On his couch, drinking a beer while a Hispanic guy does his job.
1: Look, I thought he did an excellent job. If you watch the clips today, he had a couple of great lines, and he went after everybody, man. Shane Gillis from last year, he went after Jake Paul, who was sitting in the front row. He went after Steph Curry, who was sitting a few rows back. It was a well-done job by Marcelo Hernandez. And Mike Tyson, last night at the ESPYs, did not know who Shohei Ohtani was. Thought it was a girl's name. And said that very clearly into the microphone. Mike Tyson, what are we doing, man?
0: Yeah, he announced Ohtani as a winner who couldn't be there. And as he's walking away from the microphone, goes, wait, that's a guy?
1: Did Mike Tyson never change? All right, finally, the Open Championship, a.k.a. the British Open, a.k.a. the final major in the world of golf every year, is underway. The previous champ, Scottie Scheffler, is playing well to start. He's 3 under par as he's finishing up his round. Alex Smalley, who you've only heard his name twice, and it was because he was in contention at the Masters this year, he's in contention once again today, was 5 under before double bogeying the final hole of his round. He finishes at 3 under, so 4 under is the lead right now. And then a bunch of guys at 3 under. Cannot wait to see how this unfolds.
0: What tournament is this?
1: This is the Open Championship. Oh, okay. The British Open. Yeah. At the Royal Birkdale out in Southport, England.
0: Yeah, yeah. You know what? It's so funny. Of the four majors, the British Open, now the Open Championship, because they have changed the name over the past decade. This is the one that always, for whatever reason, it's just the lowest buzz one for me. A lot of people say that about the PGA Championship. I like it. Obviously, the Masters and the Open here in the United States gets a lot of buzz. This one, I'll probably watch the Sunday round, but good for Smalley. That's fun.
1: Yeah, what's cool about this tournament is it's so differently played than the rest of them because they're always on these huge, expansive, no-trees courses where it's like the ball will just roll and roll and roll. So you get low scores, which isn't always as fun for the American viewers. But it's Link-style golf. So crazy greens, lots of no trees, tons of bunkers. This is just a different style.
0: Yeah, tons of wind as well. All right, speaking of wind, how about a win? If you want to win a massive number of concert tickets, we have 2 4-packs of tickets to Santana, 2 4-packs of tickets to Zach Bryan. We'll tell you how to win those coming up next.

0: Just the tip with Big Rich.
1: Yes, a little advice I like to push out your way. It's yours for the taking if you want it. If not, send it back this way. No harm, no foul. Today's Just a Tip is a little advice on how to make the perfect movie theater style popcorn at home. Now, a lot of people are preparing to go see The Odyssey this weekend. It's going to be one of the biggest, if not the biggest, motion picture release of the summer, not discluding Fletch, who has tickets to go see the movie tonight. But if you are planning maybe a weekend at home, maybe you got a movie to stream, and you're used to popping your popcorn in bags in the microwave, I'm not saying you're doing it wrong, but I'm saying there's a better way. So first, secure yourself one of those thick-bottomed 3 to 4 quart pots. You know, like basically something that you would throw in the oven, like a Dutch oven, if you will. Okay, you're gonna put about 3 tablespoons of high smoke point oil, coconut, avocado will work at the bottom of the pan. And use 3 of the popcorn kernels to test it out first. You're gonna wanna pop those, make sure you got the heat dialed in right. They shouldn't pop immediately.
2: Are you saying to cut open like a microwave popcorn bag, or do you get the actual stuff that's made for stovetop popping?
1: Well, so buy the kernels separately from the bag. This way you can add the butter or the salt or the things. And also, I'm not gonna denigrate, you know, Orville Redenbacher or you know, the movie theater style popcorn you get in the bag, but you're also paying for the bag. You're paying for the technology, so this could be a much cheaper venture since you're doing all the work. Then, once you're ready, once you got the heat dialed in the right way, this is where the magic happens. You dump about 1 1/3 cups of the kernels into the pot. You close it with a lid, and you sort of shake it around on top of the heat. Now, you're going to have to maybe use an oven mitt, you know, to avoid burning your hand while you're doing this. But you hold the top closed and you sort of shake it around. You give it little circular shakes until you start hearing the popping. And that's when the magic happens.
2: Oh, my God.
1: Yeah. Add salt. You know what I mean? You could do it during the kernel portion. You could do it afterwards. You're going to want to dump some butter on top. And that, my friends, is how you make perfect homemade popcorn for your movie watching experience. Who knows? If you're like Fletch, you can sneak it into the theater with you in a giant thermos.
2: Obsession comes out this weekend streaming.
1: There you go. Maybe you're going to watch Obsession. What we're obsessed with is giving away 4 packs of tickets to Santana and Zach Bryan. You're going to win these throughout the 7 o'clock, 8 o'clock, and 9 o'clock hour. You got to wait for your cue to call 888-570-1015. Not now.

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1: Dream big. We got you.

0: This is kind of crazy. So Chinese scientists studied 57 drinks ranging from herbal teas to sodas and found the best way to ease a hangover may be this soft drink that you can find in any fountain drink dispenser, in any refrigerator, at any gas station, on the shelves at any grocery store. Would you like to know what it is?
1: Mountain Dew.
0: Sprite. You were close. Mm. So apparently Sprite can break down acetaldehyde, a metabolite of ethanol, possibly making it an effective hangover cure.
1: You know, I've always heard ginger ale is the way to go, and that's what I do if I'm really hungover, because ginger is supposed to soothe nausea.
0: Oh, yeah, yeah,
1: and
0: yeah.
1: The bubbles just make me feel better and burp a couple times, but Sprite is like basically ginger ale's cousin.
0: Yeah, it's very similar in taste, but apparently when we drink, our livers release alcohol. Dehydrogenase, which is called ADH, an enzyme that breaks down the ethanol in ethanol into a chemical called acetaldehyde. That way, alcohol enters the bloodstream. It's then broken down to acetate, another enzyme called aldehyde, and according to researchers at Sun Yat-sen University in Guangzhou, the researchers found Sprite was one of the top drinks that sped up the ALDH process, causing the alcohol to be broken down more quickly and shortening how long a hangover lasts.
1: Now, Rich has the superhero gene where he doesn't get hungover, which is the most annoying thing about you. Not even close.
0: Yeah.
1: For those of us who do get hungover, my fix is always Italian sandwich.
0: Okay.
1: Like, yeah. First thing in the morning. I don't care if it's breakfast time, lunchtime, whatever. First thing you do is eat an Italian sub and a ton of ginger ale. And that does the trick for me. With some Advil to knock out the headache.
0: Well, I had a high school football coach who was also a NYPD cop. And his drink of choice, when he wasn't working,
1: that's
0: obviously
1: the guy who should be drinking a lot.
0: Was vodka Sprite. Everywhere he went, vodka Sprite, vodka Sprite. And people, like, were so impressed by Coach Ed because, I mean, he was just, it was like a heroic performance every time people went out drinking with him. And I think it's because he was ahead of the game. He knew that the hangover cure was built into the drink itself. Incredible news there. All right. We want to find out the most redneck thing about you because we're giving away Zach Bryan tickets. We'll get into that coming up next. It's Big Rich, TD, and Fletch.

0: So on Saturday, August 1st of this year, 2026, we've got a major show coming to Snapdragon Stadium. We got Zach Bryan, who's going to be coming off of this record-breaking string of sold-out stadium shows. It's going to be an outside, outdoor, nighttime performance that is set to be an incredible time, and we've got 2 four-packs of tickets to give away on the show. So here's what we want you to do. We want you to pop on that camo hat. We want you to lay down the bed of the truck. You know what I mean? We want you to put a little dip in the lip and spit some chaw and think about the most redneck thing about yourself and call in with yours. Now, that's not going to be how you win these tickets. We'll give you the cue to call later on. But just have a little fun. We want to hear the most redneck thing about you here on Big Rich, TD, and Fletch. It's 101.5 KGB.
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1: Rich. All right, McDonald's quietly added two new breakfast sandwiches to its menu. The honey brown butter bacon egg and cheese biscuit and the honey brown butter chicken biscuit. The new sandwiches have started popping up in McDonald's apps across the country. They aren't all that different from the breakfast biscuits you already know and love. One comes with two half strips of bacon, a folded egg, or scrambled if you know the favorite ordering hack through some of the apps, the American cheese, while the other features a signature crispy chicken patty. The real difference is what's drizzled over the top. A brand new honey brown butter sauce.
2: Yep, I'm in. Just do whatever you have to do. Go get us some.
1: Yeah, that. You know what? Our faithful companion TD is on vacation. He's the only one in the building with the app.
3: Travis!
1: We need you!
3: We know you're not having fun!
1: We need you now more than ever. He did text us that he's already seen everything in Nashville on the first night in Nashville.
2: Within the first, like, 2 hours. He's having no fun on vacation.
1: That is correct. Okay, for those who couldn't score badges to this year's Comic-Con at San Diego's Convention Center, there still will be plenty of ways to enjoy the annual festivities at one of the activations or pop-ups throughout San Diego. What makes the Comic-Con festivities even better is that most of the activities outside are free and even have giveaways for fans. This includes Hulu Animeham, which is in the area of the Gaslamp District along the MLK Promenade, which will be transformed into Hulu Animation Wonderland. That's going to be from July 23rd through the 27th. Fans will be able to grab exclusive Futurama and King of the Hill themed food and drinks. Nickelodeon's Fun Flows Here, that'll be from the 21st to the 26th of July. Nickelodeon taking over the new Children's Museum downtown in celebration of Comic-Con and SpongeBob Day, which is on July 14th. There's so many more. The Petco Park Interactive Zone, where they'll host outside activations, which you can enjoy without a badge. So be on the lookout. Even if you don't have Comic-Con badges, you can still enjoy a lot.
2: I'm pretty sure our friends at the American Comedy Club are doing some special shows dedicated to Comic-Con as well.
1: Oh, that's really cool.
2: They got some big names coming in for specifically for Comic-Con.
1: So speaking of San Diego, get this. While stuck in traffic, Golden State Warriors and San Diego native head coach Steve Kerr would be driving with the windows down when an unexpected fan began to engage in conversation with the Warriors coach about his plans to bring on LeBron. Remember, he's a free agent now. He has disembarked from LA and he's looking for his next stop. As the fan pleaded with Kerr, "Hey, we need to get LeBron, man. We need LeBron." The Warriors coach eagerly responded to the fans, "Oh, we got him. Put it on Twitter." He said, "We got him. Put it on Twitter."
2: Jeez, come on, Steve. You got to be better than this. Now, the news is that LeBron's down to two teams. It's either his old team, the Cleveland Cavaliers, or the Golden State Warriors. A lot of people pointing to his friendship with Draymond Green, saying that's what's put it over the bump for the Golden State Warriors.
1: While no confirmation has been made, nor no Shams Charania post for breaking news, Kerr's message to fans has sparked quite the hype in the Bay Area, where fans now believe that James is set to play next season. Of course, it's very possible that the four-time NBA champ coach was just simply trolling a fan in attempt to make a quick getaway, but speculation is going nuts on social media right now, especially for those who are Warriors fans.
2: I will actively root against that team. Well, I grew up a Warriors fan. I'll be very clear about that. I stopped being a Warriors fan around the time that KD came over because I just found that team incredibly annoying. And now I'm feeling like I'm there again. Like, they've actually been kind of fun to watch over the last couple of years with Steph and Jimmy Butler. But if they bring in LeBron James, this is such a show. It's a farce. It's a floozy. It's a nothing.
1: Yeah, it's going to be pretty crazy if they do, because that'll probably boost their championship odds greatly. I would assume OKC would still be a favorite. The Spurs probably right there. I'm not sure about the Knicks. I don't know if many people think they can repeat, but we'll see. All right, Santana tickets. We got to give some away right now. We've got a four-pack to send you to see Santana and the Doobie Brothers August 11th at North Island Credit Union Amphitheater. 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You can get four lawn tickets for the show for just $99. But we're giving them away for free, gratis, right now. 888-570-1015. 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

0: Got ourselves a little country music concert that's coming up in San Diego. Zach Bryan is going to be playing Snapdragon Stadium right here in Mission Valley, and you can win tickets on the show. In fact, 2 4-packs of tickets later on. We'll give you the cue to call, but right now we're collecting your calls on what's the most redneck thing about you. Maybe the most redneck thing you've ever done. We want to hear it. The number to dial is 888-570-1015. And while you're at it, store that to your phone because you're going to need it for later on. We got Big D Dennis from San Diego on the line. Big D, what's the most redneck thing about you?
1: When I go fishing, I listen to country western music. And guess what?
0: What's up?
1: I'm not fishing.
0: Okay.
1: I got KGB on. So.
0: Okay. So, as an act of protest, Big D Dennis hasn't caught a fish in years.
2: No, he's just listening to KGB all the time.
0: I love it. Big D, thank you for listening. One of our loyal listeners right there. We love to have him on the show. I'll tell you what, the most country thing about me, the most redneck thing about me is my dad at an auction one time bought a school bus. He actually bought a school bus. This was when I was about, 10 or 11 years old.
2: I feel like this is an important question to ask. Full size, medium size?
0: Oh, it was a short bus.
2: Okay, good.
0: It was a short bus. And so apparently there's rules when you buy a bus and you're not actually a bus driver for, you know, a city or a school. You've got to paint it a different color. The yellow school bus color, it is designated only for school buses. So he painted correctional facility gray. And so we had what looked like a prison transportation bus parked in our driveway for, I believe we owned it for like 2 or 2.5 years. And I remember every summer he would load up me and all of my cousins and all of our friends. And we would drive down to the beach. This is when I grew up in Long Island, Jones Beach. And it would be a bunch of, people must have thought inmates carrying beach chairs and coolers out of a correctional gray colored short bus. So yeah, that is the most redneck thing about me. We want to hear what's the most redneck thing about you. Dial this number, 888-570-1015. We're getting ready to give away those Zach Bryan tickets, so store that number anyways. But yeah, what is the most country thing about y'all? We want to hear from you.
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5: This is going to be an extremely busy month. 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

0: Zach Bryan is coming to town to play Snapdragon Stadium August 1st. We're sending two winners with four packs of tickets to see that show. But in the interim, we are collecting the stories of the most redneck things about all of y'all. So if you have a funny country moment you want to share with us, we want to hear. We got Aaron from Alpine on the show today. Aaron, you're on with 101.5 KGB Big Rich, TD and Fletch. What's the most redneck thing about you?
1: Well, like I said, I grew up with a dad from Oklahoma, my mom's from Iowa, so I learned all kinds of redneck stuff. But what I carried on is the jerry rigging of my car body with duct tape and string and wire, and even a coat hanger I've used to keep it from shaking when I'm driving.
0: In every good redneck mechanic's toolbox, there is duct tape, and it will be often used. Tony from Oceanside, you're up next. What's the most redneck thing about you, Tony?
2: I go jeeping and shooting guns in the desert in the wintertime.
0: Yeah, this is...
3: Hell yeah.
0: This is a California favorite.
3: Tell me you bring some Tannerite with you.
2: I just bring a bunch of junk cans to shoot at.
3: Right on.
0: Yeah, yeah. So the Tannerite isn't it like some sort of explosive that you can fire into?
3: And yeah, that might be the most redneck thing about me is how much fun we've had with Tannerite over the years. We've blown up a mountainside in Mariposa. We've taken it out to the desert, blown up old cars. It's fun.
0: That sounds illegal.
3: It is.
0: It does sound illegal.
3: Well, here's the thing about Tannerite. If you shoot it with like a pistol, it doesn't do anything. It has to be a high-powered rifle.
0: Excellent.
3: If you just fill up a Mountain Dew bottle with it and shoot it.
0: Well, there you go. On your next adventure, Tony, you can bring along Fletch. He'll provide the Tannerite. Boy, we haven't even gotten into what's the most country thing about Fletch. I have a feeling that's going to be a much longer list than most of the folks listening. All right, can't wait to get to that. Can't wait to get to the Zach Bryan tickets. We are counting down for your first opportunity to call in. Save this number, 888-570-1015. We'll give you the cue to call coming up shortly. In the meantime, we want to hear the most country thing about you. What's the most redneck thing you've ever done? Dial that number, 888-570-1015. It's Big Rich, TD, and Fletch.

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1: Dream big. 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

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Under the stars is country and Americana icon Zach Bryan. He headlined Snapdragon Stadium, coming off a string of record-breaking sold-out stadium runs. This outdoor nighttime performance is set to be one of Southern California's premier musical events, and you are going. 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We're sending you out to see Zach Bryan at Snapdragon Stadium. Again, that's an August 1st show, but we need you to start lighting up the phone lines right

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I've already told you the most redneck thing about me. Now, Fletch is going to give us a detailed list of what's country about him. Hold on to your hats and your boots.

0: Okay, so we are collecting stories from many of you who are calling in about the most redneck thing you've done or the most country thing about you. And we would love to continue collecting your stories. 888-570-1015 is the number to dial. But here on Big Rich TD and Fletch, 1015 KGB, in the Front Wave Credit Union Studios, there is one man on the show who might out-country us all. And that is Fletch, who grew up in the Central Valley of this here state, in Merced. Merced is a sleepy little town, and there's farming, and there's methamphetamine.
1: Whoa, come on.
0: Not
1: just meth.
0: No.
1: There's also cows.
0: There's tons of cows.
1: Now, lots of almonds.
0: Fletch, I would argue you're the most country of all of us, but let's put it to the test. What is the most country thing about you?
1: I'm sure TD has some that are just like this. We actually grew up very, very similarly, but I made a little list. My favorite vacations growing up were on the houseboat, sleeping outside under the stars, which is a white trash vacation. My first job was killing chickens at my grandpa's farm.
0: Oh, my gosh. Yeah, you used to kill chickens. You guys ate them.
1: We ate all the chickens we killed.
0: Did as humanely as you could.
1: Those chickens had the best life ever, right up until my brother dropped the axe.
0: Okay, and then you would throw the chickens into tomato vines so that they wouldn't bruise their meat, own meat.
1: So, yeah, I was always the leg guy. My brother was the axe guy, so I held the chicken by the leg and would throw it into a tomato vine so that they would not... They don't run around like chickens with their head cut off, you know the phrase? They more flop around as their muscles tense up.
0: Oh, dear Lord.
1: But if they're in tomato vines, they don't get bruised.
0: Now, that might be the most country thing I've ever heard in my life.
1: No, there's plenty of things more like that. My family shoots guns on Thanksgiving.
0: Okay, it's a...
1: Does that work?
0: Fletcher family tradition.
1: I married a girl from Long Beach who was the ultimate city girl. Her first time shooting a gun was on my Uncle Clay's back porch on Thanksgiving.
0: You guys shoot the guns from a porch?
1: My Uncle Clay lives on the side of a mountain. Nobody's near him. And so, his back porch is also a gun range.
0: Okay.
1: I bought a big-ass truck without actually needing a big-ass truck, and it's beautiful. It sits right out there.
0: Yep, I see it through the window every day.
1: Pride of my life.
0: I've
1: been to, five different, I think maybe six Dierks Bentley concerts in different parts of the state.
0: Yeah, that you almost should get, a free smoothie at this point.
1: Anytime he's in San Diego, I'm in his text group, so it's anytime Dierks Bentley's coming close to San Diego, I get a notification that tickets are on sale.
0: Excellent.
1: I went to Cal Poly, which is the best ag school in the country.
0: Oh, good. Yeah,
1: so
0: yeah.
1: It's the more we go on and on and on, I am a pretty country boy.
0: That is an impressive...
1: Every high school party I went to, bar none, was in a barn.
0: Holy smokes.
1: With livestock in that barn.
0: So when you go and get a physical at the doctor's office, you know how there's that box that says, have you been around any farm animals, livestock recently? You guys would always have to check yes.
1: Well, yeah, we grew up around them.
0: Okay.
1: My grandpa had a goat. His name was Apple Annie. And we had a cow when I was first growing up, and her name was Buttercup.
0: Buttercup died
1: pretty early on, though.
0: That is a good name for a cow.
1: And it's also, to this day, all of my grandfather's passwords.
0: Holy cow.
1: Variation of numbers afterwards.
0: You certainly have outdone me. I'm curious if you've outdone all. 888-570-1015. We want to hear from you.
1: Jet ski is my favorite mode of transportation.
0: That is a very redneck thing to say. That is something, yes.
1: I've swam in irrigation canals. Do not recommend.
0: No. There's plenty of pesticide runoff there. That's why Fletch is the way he is. But let's find out what's the most redneck thing about y'all. Call in 888-570-1015. We would love to hear from you this morning.
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0: It's a country music concert, and it's happening at Snapdragon Stadium on August 1st. We're live here from 101.5 KGB's Front Wave Credit Union Studios, and Big Rich, TD, and Fletch wants to send you to see Zach Bryan. But in the interim, we are collecting your most redneck moments. What's the most country thing about you? We want you to call this number, 888-570-1015. And then later on 101.5 KGB, we will be giving you the cue to call for those Zach Bryan tickets. We got Dave from Claremont. He wants to weigh in. Dave, what is the most country thing about you?
1: I got three things, man. So I live in, like, central Claremont, Claremont Mesa Boulevard and Diane area.
0: Okay.
1: And I have a big truck. And when I say big truck, I'm talking a Suburban sitting on 44-inch mudders with a 15-inch lift.
0: Wow.
1: That's the first one. Second one, I throw axes tournamently.
2: Oh, nice.
0: You are a tournament axe thrower? My God, Dave. And you arrive in a giant lifted truck.
1: If not on my Harley, one of the two.
0: Good Lord. All right, what's the third? Yeah.
1: My neighbor sits kitty corner from me. I put my bow target in his front yard and shoot my arrows across the street into the target from my driveway.
2: Oh, you're awesome.
0: Allegedly, he shoots his arrows.
1: Yeah, allegedly.
0: He would never, ever. I mean, but some people may have blamed him for such. Wow, Dave. How are the rest of the Clampets? That's what I want to know.
1: They are great. They sit outside and drink beer and enjoy all my funnery.
0: Yeah, it's just Ma and Pa. They're sitting in the truck. And you got the bow and arrow on the front yard in the driveway.
2: David, we may be related somewhere back way when.
0: Oh, yeah, you're cousins with Fletch.
1: I'll tell you what, bro.
0: yeah, brothers.
1: I believe it.
0: Brothers from another mother. All right, Dave from Claremont, he may take the prize as the most redneck of our listeners. That is an incredible list. If you can top Dave, we'd love to hear from you. What is the most country thing about you? We're doing this in honor of Zach Bryan, who's showing up at Snapdragon Stadium in August. We're going to have more tickets for that show to give away later on. But in the meantime, tell us the most redneck thing about you. We'd love to hear your story on air. It's Big Rich, TD, and Fletch.

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1: Rich! San Diego's own Jack in the Box is heading east. Well, at least on the menu, they've rolled out a brand new Philly cheesesteak with shaved steak, Swiss-style cheese, grilled onions and peppers on a hoagie roll, plus the Philly-style version of the bonus Jack burger. And yes, the loaded potato wedges are back too. So they're revamping the menu a little bit, but this Philly cheesesteak is really the one that's capturing headlines. And you had mentioned they did a taste test at headquarters here in San Diego.
2: So they had 10 influencers and food journalists from San Diego go to the headquarters, which are just right here, pretty close to us.
1: Nearby.
2: And they had them all make the Philly cheesesteak, like on their own flat tops, and eat their own cheesesteaks. And everyone said it's going to be awesome. Now they're also unveiling a couple other things, like the hot mess burger, the sriracha curly fry burger, and the chicken tater melt.
1: Whoa!
2: But the Philly cheesesteak is the premier thing. It's going to cost $15 or $16.
1: Whoa!
2: Which feels like a lot.
1: Is that for the combo or for the sandwich?
2: I'm not positive. I think it is the combo, but feels like a lot.
1: Yeah, you know what? Although I will say they're right there with all these fast food chains. The prices are being hiked. You know, between the boost in minimum wage for fast food workers, and then also the rising price of things, inflation has taken its effect.
2: All right, I have clarity on this. So the cheesesteak itself starts at $12. With the combo, it's going to be up to $16.
1: Okay, got it. All right, moving on. Conor McGregor made his highly anticipated return to the octagon at UFC 329, but the comeback ended in an absolute disaster, facing Max Holloway after 5-year hiatus. McGregor suffered a severe knee injury, suspected to be a torn ACL, just seconds into the fight. He landed awkwardly on that jumping kick. The bout was stopped at just 69 seconds, resulting in a first-round TKO loss for the Irishman. Now, taking to his social media on Wednesday night, this was last night, McGregor said that the fight with Holloway should be considered a no contest, and he wants people who bet on him to have their money refunded. He also mentioned that he is getting the results of the scan on his leg tomorrow, after which he'll find out the actual extent of his injuries.
2: He's also saying he wants to fight again, which I'm like, man, if this isn't a sign from the universe, what is? Like, it's just time to hang it up for good, Connor. The whole bet returning thing, very, very confusing to me. So 90% of the public money was on McGregor. 10% wasn't. And there were some big bets placed on Max Holloway that have already been paid out. Are you asking people to also return the money? Like, it goes both ways, you know?
1: Yeah, that no contest would be a tricky result. I almost feel like it's his way of getting the masses behind him to protest the results, because he doesn't want a TKO loss on his record. He wants the no contest.
2: I get it. And that's fine if it needs to be the no contest as the final, but the bets need to stay.
1: Yeah, I agree with that, because the toothpaste is out of the tube. Yeah, I don't think they're going to be able to refund or have fans or bettors pay back those winnings. All right, staying in sports, but moving along to the 2026 FIFA World Cup final, which features a blockbuster showdown between the defending champions Argentina and Spain at New York, New Jersey Stadium. We call it MetLife in this country, but for the purposes of the World Cup, they call it by state name. This highly anticipated match centers around Lionel Messi, who's leading his country on an epic championship run in what's widely expected to be his final World Cup appearance. He's 39. Argentina's legendary Messi has defied age throughout the tournament. He's pushing his team to the brink of history here. The final match will be played this Sunday, July 19th at noon local time.
2: I did see one of San Diego's bars here made it on the top 5 of all watch party bars in the entire country. Fair Play out in North Park, which I actually watched Team USA's game against Bosnia at, is ranked number 5 in the entire country for American World Cup watch parties.
1: Now, standing in his way is a formidable matchup. Spain's squad is led by teenage phenom Lamine Yamal. This creates a really thrilling generational clash, and I do mean generational. There's 20 years between the two players here. Fans worldwide are watching closely to see if Lionel Messi can cap off his already outrageous career with another victory for Team Argentina.
2: And Argentina wasn't supposed to make it this far.
1: No.
2: They've done it through him. And he was the one who kind of spurred the rally yesterday to get over the top of England, which they were losing 1-0 all the way into the 85th minute of that game. So it's wildly impressive what Messi's done.
1: All right, we have those Santana tickets for you to win. 101.5 KGB is sending you to see Santana and the Doobie Brothers August 11th. They'll be in Chula Vista, and so will you if you're caller 10 at 888-570-1015. 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

0: A weird question, but Fletch, how long do you want to live?
1: I think 80, you can pull my plug.
0: 80 years?
1: Depending on how good we get at medicine and stuff. It's like once I can't move around too good, I'm good being done.
0: You know what? I feel like I would be in like a similar age range, maybe 80, 90 healthfully. But the truth is, I feel like the closer you get to that, the more you want. Well, how about 250 years old?
1: Who's trying to do that?
0: Okay, Japanese researchers at Osaka University may have just cracked the code to radical longevity, discovered a protein called AP2A1 that controls whether cells behave as young or old. And when suppressed in aged cells, those cells begin acting youthful again, effectively reversing the aging process at the cellular level, combined with a drug called IU1. That apparently supercharges the body's ability to clear out damaged proteins. This protocol targets the sentient, quote-unquote, zombie cells that accumulate in organs and drag the body toward decline. In lab tests, old cells shrank back to normal size, resumed dividing, and displayed all the hallmarks of youth, while the 250-year claim still awaits peer-reviewed confirmation. The underlying science is genuine, and longevity researchers believe we are closer than ever to treating aging as a curable condition.
1: Wow, that'll be great for our Social Security money for sure. have you seen that dude Brian Johnson talk, the guy who's trying to live forever?
0: Yeah. So Brian Johnson is a tech billionaire who I believe sold his company, made a whole fortune of cash.
1: But he does all the like red light therapy. He has a team of doctors around him 24/7 who are monitoring every little bit of his health. See, he's living to try to live forever. His life seems horrible.
0: Yeah, it's all about, you know, being in the sauna and an exercise protocol and an extremely strict diet. And he's even, okay, so his son's in on the game. He's had plasma taken from his son and injected into his own body because there was research about how that could make you age slower.
1: I'm just trying to have a very, very fun life.
0: Well, it's interesting.
1: I'm going to drive my truck. I'm going to drink my beer. I'm going to smoke cigars every once in a while. I'm going to play lots of golf. I'm going to be out in the sun. And then I'm fine dying whenever.
0: Well, I kind of agree with you. Now, this is through the lens of a 40-year-old myself, Big Rich, and then Fletch, you're 30. I think, again, it might be different as we get older. But, like, there's something to be said about good editing. Like, the best movie you've ever seen, you've never said like, oh man, I wish it was 3 hours longer. You know what I mean? Like, I
1: might say that later tonight if I'm being completely honest.
0: You're about to see The Odyssey.
1: I may buy another ticket to go see it tomorrow.
0: Well, okay, but still, it's the same movie. It's just, that's kind of my point is like, do you really want to do the whole movie all over again? I mean, life is kind of special because there's a finality to it. 250 years old feels like about 150 years way too long.

0: Update, there is something very wrong with me. So that's fun. So
1: with you? With Big Rich?
0: Yes.
1: Nothing wrong with you.
0: So Fletch, you
1: only had like 95 concussions in your life.
0: Nah, yeah, everything's gonna be fine. Well, actually, oddly enough, those concussions were delivered for the most part, the majority on the football field, and that's exactly where this story takes us, to the old gridiron of flag football, where I have seized control of my son's flag football team and I've been named offensive coordinator. And because of vacation schedules with some of the other coaches, I have now become interim head coach. Now,
1: this was your plan the whole time. TD and I snuffed this out from the beginning. Rich was going to get a little control. He was going to get power hungry and take over the whole thing.
0: Hang on. I was asked.
1: Sure.
0: I promise you. So the first practice, I laid low. I was in the tall grass. I was just observing like a predator on the prowl. Now, I was just seeing how everybody was handling biz, and I've never coached flag football before. So, my son, my 11-year-old, is playing on this team, and they asked me to get more involved. So I did get more involved. And then they named me offensive coordinator, which, great decision.
1: Do you have a whistle on a necklace?
0: No.
1: Do you wear blackout sunglasses and a visor?
0: I do wear sunglasses. I don't have a visor. I do have a whiteboard that I use on the field consistently. And the ref actually said at one point, hey, I think the other team can see your plays. I'm like, they won't be able to understand them. Everything's fine. So anyways, I'm now interim head coach, like I said, for the next few weeks. And I'm running practices, and we're getting these kids whipped into shape. We got our core four plays that we're running, and our defensive coordinator, Chuck, he's been helping out with the defense, and me and him, we've been going back and forth on texts on, you know, how to align the defense, especially in those goal line formations. Look, the point is, Sunday is our next game, and when that game comes up, I'm going to be prepared, because not only are we getting the job done at practice, but here's my problem, and here's why there's something wrong with me. I'm now having flag football dreams.
1: This is good.
0: This happened to me during my playing career. Now, I played collegiately at Penn State, and then I played for three teams in the NFL, the Patriots, the Cardinals, and then my last stop was here in San Diego with the Chargers when they were still here.
1: And now you're dreaming about 10-year-old boys.
0: I'm dreaming about me playing flag football.
1: Oh, that might be even worse.
0: Okay, it is worse, because in my dreams, I'm really good.
1: Like against 10-year-olds?
0: No, I'm playing against, in my dreams, I was playing against people, I wouldn't even say similar age. Everybody in my dreams seems like they're in their 20s, but I'm the best player on the field. I'm scoring touchdowns. I never did that when I played. I didn't score a touchdown my entire career, high school, college, or pro. And so now in my dreams, I'm like this great flag football player. Now, I'm 40 years old. I don't even want to ask the question, but are there any 40-year-old flag football leagues?
1: Oh, dude, my buddy plays in one. Not here, but in Seattle. And I feel like we should sign up for one down here. I'm losing some weight. I'm getting trim. I'm ready.
0: Dude,
1: I'll be your tight end.
0: The Olympics are coming in 2028.
1: Yeah, we can do it.
0: I'm just saying, if Team U.S. needs a superstar, at least in my dreams, it's going really well. I mean,
1: you have to actually run, though.
0: Really well.

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1: Dream big. We got you.

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Now, we realize there's a little bit of a lag. 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That's fine because we're going to give you a time now. 9:15, if you want to win a four-pack of tickets to Zach Bryan playing Snapdragon Stadium on August 1st, well, 9:15 is the time to call this number, 888-570-1015. Okay, if you want to get your boots and your hat and you want to trot on down to Snapdragon, you know what time to call. Lock it in. It's Big Rich, TD, and Fletch.

0: Many of you parents out there are saying, I want them out. I want them out right now. No, we're not talking about bed bugs. You know, we're talking about children. We're talking about children. So we read this article here in studio, and more than ever, kids are staying at home. And I'm not talking about kids like, you know, 12-year-olds or elementary school age. I'm talking about kids who are in their 30s are staying at home way later into life than ever before in this country.
1: Nearly half of American 30-year-old to 18-year-olds still live with their parents.
0: Okay, so...
1: which is a baffling number to me. I don't know. I moved out when I was 18. That's when I went to college. And I haven't moved back in for longer than a month with my parents since.
0: So 50% of adults under 30 are still living with their parents.
1: Yeah, over 18, under 30.
0: Okay. So what that suggests to me isn't maybe a reluctance or a failure to launch. It suggests to me the insane housing prices and the insane rent prices that are being charged all across the country. It's not just here in San Diego, which is a coastal paradise. You know, wherever you are in San Diego, you're close to some of the most beautiful beaches and the most exquisite real estate in the world, frankly. But yeah, this is happening in the Midwest, in Texas, in the southeastern quadrant of this country, everywhere.
1: Now, from that point of the view, I'm a little jealous because my wife and we've been spending, I mean, lately it's over $3,000 a month, but it used to be, for our entire adult lives, at least $1,500 a month on rent.
0: Yeah.
1: Right? And just throwing that money away every single month. And I have friends who did live at home for a really long time, and they are now able to buy homes. And that's the only way any of my friends have been able to buy homes is if they stayed at home until they were 30.
0: And that's kind of my point is, like, if you want to save on rent, you got to have a parent who's willing to let you kick around their pad without paying into the kitty, so to speak, you know, the mortgage or whatever it is that your parents' monthly expenses might be. But yeah, I mean, that is going to be the reality for really this generation growing up and the next generation of kids who are growing up. Like I said, I don't think it's because like the kids necessarily want to be at home. I think it's kind of by virtue of where things are going.
1: Now, from the parents' point of view, is it worse for the parents or worse for the kids? Because I couldn't imagine. I love my parents. I could not imagine living with my parents. And I'll be honest, I don't think my parents would want to live with me.
0: It's way worse for the parents, and here's why.
1: I think so too.
0: It's way worse for the parents, and here's why. Okay, so when you are experienced in life and you have a partner that you love and you want to spend time with, let's put it this way. There's a certain period of time where you've got to be careful about any sort of intimate moments because you have intruders on the loose. At all times, if your kids are unaccounted for, they can interrupt literally anything. So if you think about it, if you have kids at like a reasonable age, like, you know, somewhere between 25 and 30 years old, and then your kids decide to live with you until they're into their 30s, you're talking about you're not going to have the house turned back over to you until you're in your 60s.
1: Ugh.
0: I mean, you're basically past all the prime ages of any of the hanky panky stuff. I mean, think about from your kid's standpoint, they don't want to be home while mom and dad are knocking boots in the other room. This whole thing is a friggin'
2: sexual aspect of it.
0: Dude. Yeah, because you're not there yet. You, like, think about how many times, I'm just saying, Angela and Keith were young once.
1: No, come on.
0: Yeah.
1: Leave them out of this.
0: Mama
1: they've
0: and Papa.
1: Done three times for the three kids. That's it.
0: Mama and Papa Fletch, at one point, they were virile.
1: No, they weren't.
0: And they were young.
1: No, they weren't.
0: And they were interested in seeing what life was like with you know, a little quiet time.
1: I'm going to throw up.
0: Yeah. Yeah. Why do you think you spent so much time at your grandparents' house when you were a kid, Fletch?
1: Come on, man.
0: Yep.
1: Not all of us are like you, all right? You walked in on your parents.
0: Yeah, that was an unfortunate situation. That was absolutely terrible. All I wanted was mac and cheese. Turns out my dad was stirring the pot.
1: Get out of here. That's a laugh.
0: It was one of the worst moments of my life.

0: You know what I realized that I'm not particularly fond of? And this is, I'm curious what you think. You know how, like, when you see a water feature and they've clearly dyed the water a different color?
1: Yeah. You talking about, like, the reflecting pool out in D.C.?
0: Oh, actually, I hadn't even thought about that. But, yeah, did they dye the water out there?
1: I think they tried to paint the bottom, actually. And it sort of backfired a little bit. But I know what you're talking about. Like, someone has a pond, and it's, like, a pond should almost be a little scummy. But instead, it's blue.
0: Yeah. It's, like, unnatural to the world, neon blue. And then even when the water is sprouting from, like, a water feature, you got, like, the blue hue of the water cascading back down. I recently went, well, I don't want to embarrass anybody, but I went somewhere and I was like, gosh, that is a miss. That, I mean, it just, there's nothing refreshing about it. And then on top of it, there were fake duck in the water. They looked real enough that it fooled me for a second, but I was like, that's not a real animal. And no animal in existence could live in a water that severely stained with water.
1: All right, picture a different type of world. A different world where Big Rich lives on a big 2-3 acres of land, and you have a pond in your backyard. You're not going to try to make it look a little better?
0: I don't know. Well, yeah, pond. Well, you know, I'll just hire a guy. There's got to be a pond guy. There's got to be somebody who keeps the pond crystal clear.
1: And real ducks actually keep the pond more clear.
0: Speaking of coloring, it is going to happen here nationally. You are no longer going to have to worry about food coloring in your food being toxic. They're going to have to go back to natural food coloring. That was just beginning of July, so you're going to see that roll out all across the United States. We're going to be talking food, not food coloring, when Trending with Rich continues next.

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1: Rich. Early critical reviews for The Hawk. Comedic actor Will Ferrell's newest show have been decidedly mixed, with many prominent critics expressing disappointment over its recycled sports comedy formulas. Reviewers from The Hollywood Reporter labeled the show as flat and disposable.
2: Comes out tonight.
1: Yeah. Noting that despite the stellar supporting cast, it operates on a baseline minimal laughs. Mainstream outlets like Variety and The Guardian described the golf comedy as lackluster and dated, arguing that Will Ferrell's obnoxious protagonist feels like a softened, half-baked version of a Danny McBride character without the necessary sharpness or specificity. Now, it has received some good reviews, too. It hasn't been entirely panned. Some genre-specific reviewers are such as Mama's Geeky, praised the show as absolutely hilarious, celebrating the comedic chemistry between Ferrell and Jimmy Tatro, as well as the surprisingly misty-eyed family moments.
2: I will give this a shot.
1: I will, too.
2: I do not trust critics when it comes to comedy sports movies, because you know what critics didn't like? Happy Gilmore, Talladega Nights. Like any of our favorite sports funny movies, critics were not into.
1: Yeah, this could stink, though.
2: It might.
1: I do think...
2: Honestly, Will Ferrell hasn't been funny to me in a year, 3 years, 4 years.
1: I'll tell you what was really good. I watched the new Netflix special, Louis C.K. He's back doing comedy on Netflix, and it was awesome. So if you turn on The Hawk and it stinks, you could definitely turn to that. San Diego homeowners who use less water could see their monthly water bills increase next year under a new proposed rate change that would eliminate the city's tiered pricing system. The proposal, prompted by a court ruling in a case against the city of San Diego, would replace the current system with in which customers who use less water pay a lower rate. And those who use more water pay more. If approved, all customers would pay the same rate, regardless of how much water they use. So if you are a water conservationist, this change is not for you because you will be paying what everybody else pays.
2: I feel like this may already happen outside of San Diego County because, like, TD and I have talked about it before. My water bill is the exact same every single month.
1: Yeah.
2: And I think it's the minimum I would have to pay.
1: Oh, yeah, because there probably is a price basement.
2: Right, like, we don't use sprinklers. We use our shower and our sink, and that's about it, and our washer machine. But we pay the exact same amount every month to the cent, and I think TD has the same thing.
1: Oh, yeah, okay, yeah. I don't really know what our water bill is. I know that we pay it. Actually, I hope we're paying it.
2: You never had it shut off on you?
1: Not yet, but... But yeah, that's probably coming soon if we haven't paid it. All right. While doctors and dietitians acknowledge that schedules and things outside of our control can influence dinner time, they seem to agree on the ideal window of time to eat your dinner. If you were to guess, Fletch, what would you say is the ideal dinner time per the experts?
2: 4 to 6 o'clock.
1: You're pretty close. They're saying the ideal time is between 5 and 7 p.m., but the exact time you dine has more to do with your specific bedtime. So they interviewed a couple of doctors here, and they're all recommending that you cease eating, get this, 3 hours before bed.
2: Yeah, we've actually been trying this. My wife and I, we're trying to make some healthier decisions. So her doctor actually told us that exact same thing. It was like 3 hours before bed and go nuts in the morning. Eat whatever you want in the morning because that's when your body is processing things faster. And so she was like, honestly, if you're going to have a big dessert, eat it first thing in the morning.
1: It's odd, but what you just said is 100% accurate.
2: So I've been having ice cream for breakfast every day.
1: They interviewed a preventative cardiologist, dietitian with certified in diabetes education, blah, blah, blah. Yeah, at night, the body becomes less efficient at handling sugar. So late meals can lead to higher blood sugar, may disrupt sleep in some people. So eating all of your snacky foods earlier in the day, and then eating like a healthy, well-rounded dinner and a small one between 5 and 7 p.m., like especially if your bedtime's around 10.
2: Ben and Jerry's for breakfast, broccoli for dinner. You got to figure it out.
1: Yeah, you got it. Actually, I do not see that in this article.
2: Yeah, that's science, Rich.
1: That's not how science works.

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2: This is going to be an extremely busy month. I have to watch 104 soccer games, follow the pregame, the postgame, yell useless opinions at the TV. It's a lot. So I knew that when it comes to screening for colon cancer, the choice was clear. 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

0: Just the Tip with Big Rich.
1: Yes, that's right. It is time to slide out a little advice your way. It's yours for the taking if you want it. If not, push it back this way. No harm, no foul. It's Just the Tip with Big Rich. And today's advice is about how to remove a ring that is stuck on your pudgy little fingers. Okay, this...
2: Has this happened to you?
1: It happened to me yesterday.
2: It's the worst feeling.
1: Okay, so you get into that that moment of panic, and then you realize, all right, I'm not dying here, but I would like to remove my ring. Now, I'm wearing one of those health tracker rings. It's called Aura, and I've been wearing it on my pointer finger because they say that's the one you're supposed to wear on it. It's the biggest size they make, so they don't go any bigger than this. And normally it fits fine. Like, I'm sliding it on and off my finger right now, but it does leave like a little ring. Like, my finger is a little dented. But so this finger is I guess it's a size 15. But if I like work out or sweat or work out at all, it balloons up to something beyond that.
2: Not to be rude, you have incredibly large fingers. Yeah. Like, what?
1: Dude, yeah.
2: I don't think I've ever looked at your hand before.
1: Yeah.
2: They're so thick.
1: Yeah. Dude, this is my problem. Yeah.
2: Like, those are like brats.
1: They're disgustingly thick fingers. And so this happened yesterday. I get home from, like, I'm running around on the football field. I'm helping coach flag football. I got a workout in when we got home at the house. I was just doing some push-ups. I can't take off this stupid ring. So I'm like, what am I going to do? Okay, so Annie's in the kitchen. She's like, she doesn't want to be bothered. She's making us dinner. And I'm like, oh, I don't want to bother her either. I reached into the refrigerator. You know what I did? Dude, you unscrew a jar of mayonnaise and you just dunk your finger in it.
2: Gross.
1: Yeah. Just the tip with Big Rich. If you want to remove a ring from your finger and you can't, just stick just the tip of your finger into a mayonnaise jar and you will unburden yourself of that pesky ring. All right, guys, it's been a show. Tomorrow we have more Zach Bryan tickets. We have more of those Santana tickets. Actually, we have more Santana tickets coming up later on with Clint August right here on 101.5 KGB. But we'll see you tomorrow. Big Rich, Keedy, and Fletch out.

0: 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Each keyword is worth $1,000. 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
33: 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Rich. That's rich.

least nobody matched all six numbers for that $498 million. So that'll roll over for Saturday's drawing, worth an estimated $500 million. As for the Mega Millions for tomorrow, $672. Nobody's won that thing since, what, St. Patrick's Day? 101.5 KGB. That's a lot of money.

0: right, so what are your thoughts on this bill that passed the House to make daylight saving time permanent? It's the Sunshine Protection Act, and it would end that springing forward and falling back, and it would make daylight saving time the standard time nationwide. We'll see what happens with the Senate. There have been lots of pieces of legislation about the time change. Nothing has gotten past the finish line yet. Maybe this could be it. 101.5 KJP.
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Padres coming in at an even 48-48. That's 3.5 games out of the wild card, but lots of baseball still to be played. 101.5 KGB.

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Heat advisory for coastal areas through 8 o'clock tonight. So stay safe. Stay hydrated. 101.5 KGB.

0: And if you're not among the 135,000 people going to Comic-Con this year, you're not totally out of luck, at least with experiences. The city of San Diego says there are 49 pop-up events planned for Comic-Con that do not require a Comic-Con badge. So the off-site activations are free. Public experiences with interactive zones all throughout downtown, and Petco Park is hosting a cool interactive zone, including the Hello Kitty Cafe truck. Toy company Funko is going to host a fan party at Gallagher Square. Some really, really cool stuff. Comic-Con returns next week and runs next Thursday through the 26th, next Sunday. 101.5 KGB.
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2: 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Lautaro Martinez hit the back of the net for the go-ahead goal in stoppage time.
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National Weather Service says most of San Diego will be under an extreme heat watch through this evening. And there's that monsoonal moisture making for higher humidity and thunderstorms over the mountains. And that big old heat dome pushing temps 10 to 15 degrees above average.

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13: This is Danielle Robey from Bookmarked by Reese's Book Club. All the talk of probiotics can get confusing. Which to take? 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

FIFA World Cup championship game is set. Argentina came storming back a couple late goals yesterday to take down England. So England plays France for the, for the consolation match. Is that what we call it? And then Argentina takes on Spain. Argentina trying to go back-to-back. And that match is in New Jersey. You'd think that the prize would be South Florida instead of the consolation. But no, it's in New Jersey. 101.5 KGB.

0: Costco is warning that a flowering tree sold in some of its stores may be infested with a harmful insect that could threaten California's wine industry and environment. So if you bought a desert willow tree at a California Costco between June 24th and July 3rd, you should keep it away from other plants and contact your county's agriculture office right away. So officials are just worried that the glassy-winged sharpshooter, yep, that's an actual insect, is an insect that can kill grapevines and harm other crops. It's a pest that's already been found in other plants sold at Costco this year. It spreads a disease deadly to grapevines and can damage citrus trees as well as other plants. Heads up. So if you bought this desert willow tree at a Costco here in California between June 24th and July 3rd, that's you. 101.5 KGB.
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4: 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Sunny, warm, humid, 70s along the coast. Extreme heat warning for the inland valleys, mountains, and desert. 85 to 90, the inland highs. 92 to 97 for the foothills.
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Next week is the anniversary, the 1 year anniversary of the death of Ozzy Osbourne. We're hearing that Black Sabbath's Tony Iommi has some solo stuff that he's about to put out. 101.5 K.

0: 101.5 KGB, it's Allie, and Santana is coming to town. Doobie Brothers on the bill as well. That show is August the 11th at North Island Credit Union Amphitheater. 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

to Argentina yesterday, thanks to some late goals in that one. And apparently, Mick Jagger was in Atlanta on hand for that semifinal matchup. 101.5 KGB.

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6: The first 18 holes complete at the Open Championship at Royal Birkdale. A 5-under-65 for Jackson Subur of the U.S. Good for a one-stroke lead on Sung Jae Im and Daniel Brown. LeBron James on a podcast today says he's not getting ready to reveal which team he'll join in free agency. Both the NHL for its 26-27 campaign and Major League Baseball for 2027 releasing their entire schedules today. I'm Frank Aaron.
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9: Argentina is back in the World Cup final after more late-game magic. 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

I'm not saying I'm ready for the World Cup to be over, but I am ready for San Diego FC to get back out on the pitch coming off the World Cup break. They're going to be taking on Colorado next Wednesday. Those matches will resume and take us all the way through the first week of November, at least for the regular season. 101.5 KGB.

Padres back in action tomorrow to kick off the second half of Major League Baseball season. They wrapped up the first half of the season, winning the series against the Blue Jays, and they are an even 48-48. Tomorrow's game is a 5-10 first pitch, and we are sending Michael King to the mound. 101.

0: is good news. You've probably seen the video by now of the bison at Yellowstone tossing a 65-year-old guy about 8 feet into the air. Now, we're hearing that he is not going to be euthanized. The bison, of course, not the guy. He did undergo surgery for having a broken femur after that, but I didn't realize that sometimes, even though these are wild bison and they tell you not to get close to them, and this guy had kind of gotten a little bit close, that sometimes they euthanize them. But the park said that they aren't planning any, quote, management action, which is excellent. 101.5 KGB.
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Billy Idol recently re-recorded this song. Basically, he said it was one of those songs that kind of just started out messing around in the studio and became an actual thing. Never dreamed it would be one of his biggest hits, but here we are. 101.5 KGB.

0: That would be the Steve Miller Band, Take the Money and Run, 101.5 KGB. It is Clint. I'm in till 7 o'clock, and I appreciate your ears on this fine Thursday afternoon. The weather's fantastic, isn't it? A little hot, but it's great. Now, I'm going to have a four-pack of passes to Santana with the Doobie Brothers coming to San Diego minutes after 4 o'clock, and then again minutes after 5 o'clock. And your Money on the 20s keyword is coming up in less than 10 minutes, and you could roll out with $1,000. Nirvana is also on the way.
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Thanks, man. Here's War for you.

o'clock, a 4-pack of tickets to Santana and the Doobie Brothers are coming your way. Going to make it real easy at that time. I'll be looking for caller 10. So let's see. 3, 8, you're about 10 minutes away from that. So keep it locked. Here's Queen.

Beastie Boys, you got to fight for your right to party, and you got to be caller 10 at 888-570-1015 right now for a four-pack of tickets to see Santana with the Doobie Brothers August 11th. Call me now, caller 10 wins. This is Peter Gabriel.

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1: This is Javier Beloso.
0: Javier Beloso. Well, buddy, you've got that four-pack, my man.
1: No way, man. Oh, this is great. This is my lucky day.
0: Well, we're lucky to have you listening, my friend, and we appreciate you.
1: Thank you very much. Appreciate it.
0: All right, man. Metallica is on the way on 101.5 KGB.
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0: 101.5 KGB. It is Clint in studio with Mr. Tim Piles. It is the lowdown with the local pile.
1: Can't believe we're here again. This is amazing, Clint. You look great today.
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1: Friday, July 17th, Evanescence, the return with Spirit Box and Nova Twins. I'm really excited about Nova Twins from the UK. That's going down at the North Island Credit Union Amphitheater. Saturday, July 18th and July 19th, two nights with this amazing Philly artist known as Low Cut Connie. Trust me, look it up. Let's sell those shows out. Low Cut Connie, Kate Clover opening up from Los Angeles. Now, for all my rockabilly and swing fans, you've got this amazing double bill on Sunday at the legendary Belly Up Tavern. The Reverend Horton Heat Big Sandy and his Fly Right Boys. There might be some swing dancing going on, I'm not sure. But that is a great weekend of events, and there's always something to do. If what I told you about didn't pique your interest, look for something else to do. Go see a local band.
0: There you go. 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

0: state.
1: Partly cloudy tonight in the 60s. Friday, a bit cooler. Sunny upper 70s near the coast. Mid-80s inland. Low 90s in the local mountains. And it stays like this into the weekend.
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